0: and keep wearing them pants, 'cause I love you.
1: The next one is called My Attitude.

Shuffling, shuffling down, a rambling, scrambling ahead of the town, hustling, bustling, buzzing around, happily awaiting at the station. Oh, look at the train, the number 709, puffing and a puffing and arriving on time. Who do you think's about to arrive? The band they call the Dixieland Five. They're gonna play that Muskrat Ramble tune the way you never ever heard it played. So get ready for the big parade. All together now, one and two, come on and join a happy throng. Feel the beat of that rambling, scrambling muskrat song.

0: This is why we write songs. 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
1: Okay.
2: I am the magnificent. I'm back with the shaker of soul, boss, most thundering, storming, sound of soul.

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I get this feeling that I got to tiptoe round every little thing you do. Next time, tell me that you want me. 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

0: Dollar, it's beyond me. I sent you out to protect the life of a very important policyholder, and now where are we? Standing in a hospital corridor, worrying about whether he's going to live or die.
1: As far as I'm concerned, Mr. Farnsworth, you're only half right. I'm just standing in a hospital corridor.
0: Oh, Dollar, you're heartless.
1: Well, if you'd been bitten where he bit me, you wouldn't care if he lived or died either. I'm getting out of here.
0: Well, where are you going?
1: It'll be explained in my expense account under miscellaneous expense. Well, don't fall over when you come to an item for
0: $318. $318? For what?
1: Not for what, Farnsworth. For whom? Expense account total. And it all adds up to a little matter of $1,182.23. Which you may say, Mr. Farnsworth, is a lot of money for one man to spend in 2 days. But you must bear in mind that the amount at stake was $2 million. And you know the price of steak these days. It might comfort you to know that I just returned from the hospital. Brooks was strong enough to make a full statement, which you will find enclosed. This in itself should prove sufficient to establish evidence of attempted fraud against your company, allowing you to immediately avoid his policy. It boils down to one sentence, to wit. Brooks and Janelle wanted to get rid of Hatcher so that they could live happily ever after. Knowing those two, they never had a chance. And oh yes, that that miscellaneous item, the one for $318, it was a bracelet for a certain party who made this special investigation for me very special. Oh, if you want a receipt for this item, I'll send you a lock of her hair. Yours, truly, Johnny Dollar.

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1: 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So, when replacements are needed, be sure to specify Autolite original factory parts, because you're always right with Autolite.

0: took a cab out there. It was on Lakeshore Drive and very hoi polloi. Florence was sitting in his study. He looked just like his pictures. Tall, gray-looking, with a nice sort of smile. But his necktie was lousy. Well, we had quite an argument.
1: Did I understand that you're interested in the Florence Theater?
0: Yeah, that's right. I tried to see you at your office, but I couldn't get past your secretary. That's why I thought I'd take a chance in seeing you here.
1: I see. You're rather persistent, aren't you, Mr. Swartz?
0: Well, you see, it means a lot to me, Mr. Florence. I understand it's been closed for years, but it's just what I need.
1: I believe my secretary told you I didn't want to rent the theater, didn't you?
0: Well, sure he did, but, Mr. Florence, did you ever have a hunch?
1: A hunch? Why, yes, of course.
0: Well, do you generally play your hunches?
1: Sometimes.
0: Well, I got a hunch about your theater.
1: I see. Well, I'd like very much to help you, but I'm afraid it's out of the question.
0: But why?
1: Well, it's where I produced my first shows. Has memories for me. Some pleasant, some not so pleasant. Reopening that theater would be like reopening a part of my past that I'd rather keep closed.
0: Oh, but ain't that kind of silly, Mr. Florence? I wouldn't put on shows there. All I want...
1: I admire your persistence, Mr. Swartz, but the answer will always be no.
0: Okay. You win for now. But I ain't giving up. Because when I want something real bad, I get it. And I want your theater bad. For personal reasons. Now, here's my card. I've written my phone number on it in case you change your mind. And you'll change your mind, Mr. Florence.
1: You think so?
0: Yeah, I think so. As you say, I'm persistent.
2: Hello? Mr. Bogart, yes.
0: This isn't Mr. Bogart. I was just kidding. This is Swartz again. Yeah.
2: Oh, you.
0: Yeah, you're sure you don't want to rent that theater?
2: Still very sure, Mr. Swartz.
3: Look, Swartz, I want you to stop hounding me.
0: It's not doing anybody any good standing empty.
3: That's for me to decide. I want you to leave me alone, do you hear? I want you to leave me alone.
0: Yeah, and that's how it went. And it worked at first. For a while, I forgot about Laverne. And I got Florence plenty nervous. But every time I went back to 19 Deacon Street, I wondered who was more nervous, him or me. And all the time I'm dogging Florence, I'm still sneaking in calls to that phone number I found in the closet, Briargate 1273. And I'm still getting busy signals. And then one night as I'm listening to the busy signal, I get mad. Hey, operator. Operator.
4: This is the operator, sir.
0: So what's been going on around here? For 3 days and nights, I've been dialing this number, and all I got is a busy signal.
4: I'll connect you with my supervisor.
0: Well, what good's that gonna do? Now, look, is there any way of finding out who this number belongs to?
4: Surely, sir. Unless it's an unlisted number, you can get that information by dialing 2080.
0: You mean I can find out who's at the other end of this phone by dialing that number? Well, there's nothing like that back home.
4: Yes, sir. Chicago has that service.
0: And I spend 3 days listening to a busy signal. Say, lady, where can I dial for brains? So I dialed 2080, and that's how I found the place. It's a little run-down spaghetti joint named Joe's. Over in a corner, I see the telephone that's been giving me the busy signal, and no wonder. It's a public phone booth. Right now, one guy is in it and two others are waiting for it. I go over and climb on a stool.
5: What can I get you?
0: You, Joe?
5: Yeah, what can I get you?
0: How long you been in this place, Joe?
5: 14 or 15 years. Why?
0: Well, you've seen a lot of people come and go, huh?
5: Sure, plenty. What can I get for
0: Look,
5: you?
0: Look, you got a good memory for faces?
5: Look, you see, I'm busy, mister. I got no time for games. You want something or you don't want something?
0: Here, Joe, take a look at this picture.
5: Shoes. Yeah. You reckon? So what?
0: You reckon?

Well, there's the story. And if you don't believe it, there's nothing I can do. Florence was leaning over, cutting those ropes, and the guardrail in that old theater gave away. And it was curtains for him. Well, I hope I entertained you. And, oh, by the way, if you happen to need any ties, I got a nice new line in. I hope you won't think it's sacrilegious, but these ties, and they come in all colors, they got a girl's picture on them. It's a cute idea, huh? I call it the Laverne tie. So don't forget, look me up. I got a little stand in Rosenblatt's department store. You can't miss it. Right in the bargain basement.

0: Sur ce temps d'habit, ton pari, ton change de temps, sans montant du piquant, du saumon, du poignant, le patron nous dit non.
1: I hear the wind blow, I hear the wind blow. 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

0: got my pants on and I'm chilling, but they are my pants. 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
1: Who's that standing out my window?
2: I've found a new friend underneath my pillow.
3: Yeah, let's put the darts in the hands of the people.

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0: me in the eye, or are you the guy who hits me in the eye?
1: There is power in a factory, power in the land, power in the hands of the worker. But it all amounts to nothing if together we don't stand. 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

0: Starring George Burns and Gracie Allen with Frank Parker, Ray Noble and his orchestra, and Truman Bradley speaking. And now for those two friendly hands, George Burns and Heinz Honey, Gracie Allen.
1: Thank you. Thank you very much.
2: Hello.
3: Hello, Gracie. Coming down to the studio tonight, I saw a big banner saying vote for Gracie.
2: Yeah, I know.
3: All over town, I see billboards saying put Gracie in the White House.
2: Mm-hmm.
3: It's in the newsreels. It's in the papers. Signs right here on the stage saying send Gracie to Washington. What does this mean?
2: Well, George, I'll let you in on a secret. I'm running for president.
3: You're running for president?
2: Yes.
3: Gracie, how long has this been going on?
2: Well, for 150 years. George Washington started it.
3: Gracie, why are you running for president?
2: Well, because that's the only way you can get to the White House. You can't just walk in and sit down.
3: The idea is preposterous.
2: And not only that, but it pays good money.
3: Look, you don't stand a chance. Presidents are born.
2: Well, what do you think I was, hatched?
3: Listen, there's nobody who'd be any happier about your success than I'd be. But in the entire history of the United States, there's never been a woman president.
2: Well, yeah, isn't that exciting? I'll be the first one.
3: What I tell you...
4: Hello, George. Hello, Gracie.
2: Well,
4: hello,
2: Frank.
3: I tell you, you haven't got a Chinaman's chance.
2: Well, I don't know about that. Confucius say, lady who has eye on presidential chair pretty soon gets seat on it.
3: And George Burns say, girl who talk nutty Wednesday make good nut Sunday.
2: Oh, that's good.
3: How do you like that joke, Frank?
4: Egyptian monument.
3: Egyptian monument?
4: Sphinx.
3: It does, huh? Gracie, have you any idea what a person has to be before they can become president?
2: Sure, elected.
3: The whole thing is absurd.
2: Oh, stop worrying, George. I may not even be elected until next November.
3: Well, that's a load off my mind.
2: I might not even be in the White House before 1941.
3: I see. In other words, you're as good as in.
2: I'm better than in.
3: What do you mean you're better than in?
2: Well, if I was in now, I'd have to be getting out next January.
3: You, the president of the United States.
2: And Mexico.
3: And Mexico?
2: Well, sure. It's just across the border from California, so it'll be easy for them to vote for me.
3: Hmm. What about Canada?
2: It'll be a landslide.
3: You know, this may be a shock to you, but there are some places that don't belong to the United States.
2: So what? How many votes are there in Glendale anyway?
3: For president, it takes a person with tremendous stamina, a person with unusual ability and sound judgment, a mental genius.
2: Oh, thanks.
3: Thanks. The president has to have courage and show plenty of backbone.
2: Show plenty of backbone? Well, where do you see my new evening dress?
3: Still doesn't make you a leader of men. You have to have plenty of followers.
2: Well, where do you see my new evening dress?
3: Oh, quiet. The president must have determination. He must let people see what he's made of.
2: Well, where do you
3: see my new evening dress? I know.
4: Say, Gracie, when you're elected president, you want to change the income tax laws so all stars are allowed the same deductions.
3: Frank, in this country, everybody's allowed the same deductions.
4: Oh, yeah? Look what Sally Rand is allowed to take off each year.
3: How do I get mixed up on these things?
2: Well, Frank's helping me in my campaign.
3: Then it'll be a tremendous success.
2: Sure. You see, every day I have to go out and kiss a lot of babies. And Frank goes along with me to kiss the mothers.
3: Yeah. He does, huh?
2: Yes.
4: Oh, yes, boy, and I'm a terrific speaker. Why, I addressed 500 mothers this afternoon.
3: What did you say to them?
4: Get in line there, kiddies. Get in line there.
3: Kiddies?
2: Yeah, he did.
3: Now, listen to me, Gracie. This thing has got to stop before it goes too far.
5: Say, George, didn't you know that Gracie was running for president?
3: Sure, I knew it. But I didn't think she was serious.
5: Well, certainly she's serious. So are Dewey and Garner.
3: Yeah, but Dewey and Garner have political affiliations.
2: Well, maybe that's because they weren't vaccinated.
3: You don't understand. Have you got a Republican or a Democratic machine in back of you?
2: No, that's a bustle.
3: A bustle? Well, I knew it looks good. Glad I asked.
5: Isn't it exciting, George?
3: Isn't what exciting?
5: Well, if Gracie gets in, it'll be the first time that a woman president has ever been elected for a third term.
3: A third term?
5: Oh, yes, yes. Oh, she's done a splendid job. I mean, you show me any other country where you can get a double-decker ice cream cone for a nickel.
3: Ray, I've got a surprise for you. Gracie hasn't done her first and second term yet. You've got her mixed up with Roosevelt.
5: Oh, no, I haven't. Roosevelt lives in the White House in Washington, and Gracie lives in the Yellow House in Beverly Hills. I know.
3: Ray, sometime I'm going to have you psychoanalyzed.
5: Oh, thanks just the same, George, but I've already taken out my first papers.
3: Well, welcome to our country. That's the silliest thing I ever heard
6: Miss
3: of.
6: Miss Allen, Jaime's thinking the photographers are ready now to take those campaign pictures.
2: Oh, well, now don't go away, boys. I'll be right back.
3: Now, listen to me, fellas.
7: Stop worrying, George. Gracie's promised to give us all swell government jobs.
3: Government jobs?
7: Sure.
3: Are you sap enough to fall for that, Truman?
7: Sap? Just a minute, George. That's no way to speak to a Supreme Court justice.
3: Supreme Court justice? Truman, do you actually believe...
5: Just think, George. I'll be the only ambassador to Great Britain who ever played a violin.
3: Gracie told you that she would make you ambassador to Great Britain, huh?
5: Yes. Oh, I had my choice of that or Secretary of the Navy.
3: I see. But you didn't want to be Secretary of the Navy.
5: No, I look so silly in a sailor suit.
3: This whole thing is ridiculous. What did she promise to make you, Frank? Secretary of the Treasury?
4: Well, she wanted to, George, but I'm too smart to tumble for anything like that.
3: Well, I'm glad there's somebody left on this program with some sense.
4: I'm the new Postmaster General.
3: Postmaster General?
4: Sure, on account of my experience.
3: What experience have you had?
4: Want to play post office?
3: Oh, go away. Go away. Silly man.
2: Oh, boys, where do you see the picture I had taken?
3: I'm not interested in any picture. We're here to do a broadcast.
2: You know, the Democrats have a donkey and the Republicans have an elephant.
3: What have you got, a squirrel?
2: Oh, I wish I'd thought of that. But I posed with a kangaroo.
3: A kangaroo?
2: Well, it'll make a wonderful campaign picture.
3: I'll bet.
2: It was a mama kangaroo and the little baby kangaroo was sticking his head out of the pouch. And it's
3: a got... baby kangaroo sticking his head out of the pouch?
2: Yes, and it's got to be my election slogan.
3: What slogan?
2: It's in the bag.
3: It is, huh?
7: Has any man ever said to you, "Darling, I love you forever"? He says forever, but in your secret heart, you know he means forever as long as you keep yourself attractive. So by all means, help your hands keep their smooth loveliness. 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
4: Thanks, Drew. For my song tonight, I've chosen Yours Is My Heart Alone by Franz Lehár.

0: Bravo, bravo, Frank. That was swell.
1: Ah, you're just saying that because I'm the Postmaster General.
0: Oh, stop.
1: Yes, you are. So
0: bad.
2: Frank, I just sent a telegram to my campaign chairman in the Middle West.
1: Oh, good.
2: He told me he couldn't get any support from the Farm Belt.
0: So what?
2: So I told him to wear suspenders.
0: What happens if the county seat has two pairs of pants?
2: Oh, George, you're just trying to say that to make me say silly things so people will laugh at me.
0: That's bad, huh?
3: Say, Gracie, what's going to be the name of your party?
2: Well, Truman, you've heard of the Democratic Party and the Republican Party.
3: Yes.
2: Well, mine's going to be the Surprise Party.
0: The what?
2: The Surprise Party. Surprise. S-U-R-P-R-I-S-E.
0: Yeah, S for screwy, U for useless.
2: Yeah, and R for reading, writing, and arithmetic.
0: P for pinhead.
2: Yeah, and R for oysters are in season. And I, the knife for an eye.
0: A tooth for a tooth.
2: And S for some fun, and E for pencils.
0: E for pencils?
2: Eversharp?
0: Well, that old pencil on how you look at it.
2: Oh, it's taking pages.
3: Say, the Surprise Party's a swell name, I think. How'd you happen to call it that, Gracie?
2: Well, my daddy is a Democrat, and my mother is a Republican. And when I was born, I was a surprise.
0: So was the panic of 1907.
4: Gracie?
2: Yes, Bobo?
4: You know those temporary campaign headquarters we opened on Broadway this morning?
2: Yes.
4: Well, I'm afraid we'll have to move them.
2: Why?
4: There's a streetcar coming.
2: Oh.
0: Gracie, just tell the streetcar, believe it or not, you're waiting to be president.
5: Oh, Gracie, I'm working on your campaign song.
0: You've got a campaign song?
2: Oh, yes. It starts like this. I'll be down to get you with the taxpayers' money. Better be ready by the half past eight.
6: Oh, oh dearie, don't be late.
0: Let's sing a song. What do you say?
5: Oh, by the way, Gracie, you know those pictures in Life magazine of that Republican candidate catching that big mackerel at Miami?
2: Yes.
5: Well, I just found out that he's just caught it again in Lake Michigan.
0: Ray, the whole thing was done to get votes.
5: No, really. What's the fish running for?
0: It's because it doesn't want to get caught.
7: Miss Allen, did you see this morning's paper?
2: No, what was in it?
7: My lunch.
0: Your lunch?
2: George, this is my publicity man, Gene.
7: How do? Well, I'll run along now, but don't forget, Miss Allen, you're jumping out of that plane in the morning.
0: You're jumping out of a plane in the morning?
2: Only 10,000 feet. It's just to attract attention.
0: You're liable to get killed.
2: Well, sure, but look at all the publicity I'll get.
0: Gracie, will you stop this?
8: Miss Allen, I'm a sign painter. Are the slogans ready for your campaign signs?
2: Oh, well, I'll make up a few right now. Bubbo, get a pencil.
4: Okay.
2: Number one, Confucius says Gracie Allen for prez.
8: Oh, that's wonderful.
4: I've got it.
2: Number two, Gracie Allen for alderman.
0: Gracie Allen for alderman?
2: Yeah, and aldermen for Gracie Allen.
8: Hey, that's wonderful.
0: Yes, and baking powder for burns.
2: Number three.
0: That's for me.
2: Yes.
0: Thanks.
2: Number three, we'll make one sign with nothing on it.
0: A sign with nothing on it?
2: Sure, to get the nudist vote.
8: That's wonderful.
0: Gracie, why don't you have a doctor examine your head, and if he finds anything, have somebody examine the doctor.
2: Well, that would be a good idea for me, too.
0: Yes, do that.
5: You know, I think this will make an awfully jolly sign, Gracie. If you're 21, vote for Gracie Allen. If you're not 21, have your mother do it for you. If your mother isn't 21, ask your father. If your father isn't 21, then don't bother reading this sign.
2: Oh, I like that. That's good. That's
8: wonderful.
0: Sign painter, get out of here with that wonderful.
7: All right, Mr. Boynes, but you'll hear from me when I'm Attorney General.
0: At least, Gracie, if you are elected, I'll get rid of you for 4 years.
2: 12 years.
0: 12 years?
2: For sure, I'm not superstitious about third terms.
0: You're not, huh? Do you people realize that right now our sponsor is probably listening?
5: Oh, I say, Bubbles, I happen to see a drawing of you on the Republican poster. Quite flattering, too. Who drew that?
4: Mr. Noble, that was an elephant.
5: It's amazing. What will they teach him to do next?
0: Cheerio.
5: Oh, cheerio.
0: Yeah.
3: You know, Gracie, I've been worrying about the speeches you're going to make at your rallies.
2: Have you rallied?
0: Yes, have you rallied? Well, wait till you hear the speeches, Drew, and then you'll have something to worry about.
3: Well, I'm serious, George. You see, Gracie, a presidential candidate has to shake hands with millions of people.
0: Yes. If we don't know what's coming.
3: Why, in a single campaign, the average candidate shakes enough hands to milk all the cows in the country.
2: Is that so?
3: Mm-hmm.
2: And what do they do with all the milk?
0: They use it to whitewash their opponents.
2: Say, George, is it true that the whitewash is
0: That's
2: smaller than the backwash?
0: You don't even have to finish it. Just stay where you are.
3: So at your rallies, Gracie, I can protect you. You see, before each meeting, I can tell the voters how Heinz Honey and Almond Cream will make their hands soft and make their hands white and make their hands smooth.
2: Well, what if they've only got two hands?
0: Then they can use a small bottle.
2: Oh.
0: See what I mean? A small size.
2: Yes.
3: Why, if they'll only use a 25-cent bottle while you're speaking, Gracie, their hands will be thrilling to touch and good till the last drop.
0: Truman, you're thinking of Maxwell House Coffee.
3: Oh, pardon me.
2: Jim.
8: Hello, Miss Allen. Well, they said I couldn't do it. Well, I couldn't get anywhere here in Los Angeles, so I flew right to Sacramento. I couldn't get to first base there. So without food or sleep, I went on to Jefferson City, Missouri, from there to Springfield, Illinois, on into Albany, New York City, and then to Washington, D.C., and I clicked.
2: Nice work.
8: Here it is.
0: What is that?
2: Horns.
0: Horns?
2: I've got to give them out at my convention.
0: Well, I give up.
8: These are $3 a dozen, Miss Allen, and they're a steal.
2: Okay, steal me a dozen.
8: Now, here's a horn that the Republicans and Democrats are using. Of course, this is very hard to blow.
2: Oh, well, they have more wind than we have.
0: Yeah, but not between the ears. And what is this convention?
2: For the Chamber of Commerce.
0: Well, where are you going to hold it?
2: By the handle.
0: Come on, come on.

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So you get people like this to sing them. And like this.

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1: 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You can become a volunteer

Muchas gracias.

0: Suspense.
1: And the producer of CBS Radio's outstanding theater of thrills, the master of mystery and adventure, William N. Robeson.
2: This by way of explanation. To the dramatist, where there is conflict, there is a play. The conflict, the naked emotions, the tragedy which occurs in the psychoanalyst's couch, therefore, is fair game to the playwright. But there cannot be a play without a protagonist and an antagonist. In the play you are about to hear, the antagonist, the bad guy, happens to be the doctor. But let the AMA and the APA note, we do not wish to imply that all psychiatrists are heavies, nor that psychoanalysis is nonsense.

Suspense, in which Miss Agnes Moorhead starred in Head Shrinker, written, produced, and directed by William N. Robeson. Supporting Agnes Moorhead in tonight's story were Lawrence Dobkin and Patty Gallagher. Listen. Listen again next week when we return with another tale well calculated to keep you in suspense.

0: difference in Roma wine. A difference in fuller bouquet, richer body, better taste. A difference that means more enjoyment, more pleasure for you and your guests. To bring you wines that are superior, that taste better, Roma starts with California's choicest grapes. Then Roma Master Vintners, with America's finest winemaking resources, guide this choice grape treasure unhurriedly to tempting taste perfection. Later, along with Roma wines of years before, these cuvées await selection from the world's greatest reserves of fine wines for your pleasure. That's what makes the difference in Roma wine. That's why Roma wines taste better every time. So for your best buy in good taste, insist on Roma wine. R-O-M-A. Roma, the greatest name in wine.
1: And now, Roma wines bring back to our Hollywood soundstage Ann Baxter as Helen Brandt, with Kathy Lewis as Marie, and Wally Mayer as Bill Farrell in Always Room at the Top, a tale well calculated to keep you in suspense.

I'm waiting for the police. I've been looking over the new layout. The Dorset Soap campaign is particularly good. We did it together, Bill and I. The theme was a bride and groom.

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1: Presented by Roma Wines. R-O-M-A. Roma, America's favorite wine. This is Ken Niles bringing back to our suspense audience the lovely, talented star of tonight's play, Anne Baxter. Anne, you did a marvelous job. We're sorry you weren't cast as a sweet young thing tonight, but then most of our suspense characters are pretty rugged, you know.
2: Well, I can't be the sweet young thing all the time, Mr. Niles.
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3: Anne Baxter is currently being seen in the 20th Century Fox Darrell F. Zanuck production, The Razor's Edge. Tonight's suspense play was written by Eleanor Beeson. Next Thursday, same time, you will hear William Bendix as star of Suspense.
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The world can be a messy place. One way we can enforce a little order is by quantifying things. Imagine the ambiguity of going to the store and saying,

0: Up next, Seth and James in a spirited debate about the virtues of metric versus imperial units and why the author thinks that the U.S. won't commit to a switch to metric.
1: I think of America as this sort of metric figure wearing an imperial mask over the top of itself.
2: Well, you won't have to wait much longer for more inch-by-inch discussion in this episode of Measure for Measure on Big Picture Science.